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Relatives and friends, it is with profound sorrow that we announce the passing of Cleverd Victor Galante, also known as Fats or Pat, who departed on 20th June at the Royal London Hospital. The funeral service will be conducted on Tuesday, 7th July in London. His wife, Lina Galante, his two sons, Stephen and Nicholas Galante, his two grandsons, Grayson and Tate Galante, his sister, Margaret Bijoux, his nephews, nieces and cousins, the Galante, Ernesta, Rose, Félicie, Fabien, Bijoux, Betsy, Caviracha, Austin and Dugas families. Relatives and friends, it is with profound sorrow that we announce the passing of Cleverd Victor Galante, also known as Fats or Pat, who departed on 20th June at the Royal London Hospital. The funeral service will be conducted on Tuesday, 7th July in London. His wife, Lina Galante, his two sons, Stephen and Nicholas Galante, his two grandsons, Grayson and Tate Galante, his sister, Margaret Bijoux, his nephews, nieces and cousins, the Galante, Ernesta, Rose, Félicie, Fabien, Bijoux, Betsy, Caviracha, Austin, and Dugas families.

Ladies and gentlemen, good morning and welcome to the news summary for this Thursday, 2nd July 2026, presented by Jasmine Talma. Today, Seychelles is hosting the 69th meeting of the United Nations Commission for Tourism in Africa, which will run until the 4th of July. The Secretary General of UN Tourism, Sheikha Al-Nouais, is already in the country and met yesterday afternoon with President Dr. Patrick Emini at State House. The discussions focused on the importance of

0: tourism for Seychelles, as well as key areas for further development, including air connectivity, infrastructure and human resources. Sheikha Al-Nuwais praised Seychelles' progress, describing it as a model for other countries across Africa.
1: To me personally, I think what Seychelles has accomplished, particularly in the tourism sector, is a great example for so many emerging destinations in Africa to follow.
2: What are your expectations from the 69th meeting that is going to take place soon?
1: I'm very excited. I have a very different approach to it. It's going to be my first African commission to attend since I took office in January. And I want it to be a platform for many ministers to exchange knowledge, to gain from one another. I want them to leave with key takeaways out of this, key learnings that they can go and implement back in their own destinations.
0: A proposal is being considered to create a new walking trail to access Anse-Georgette on Pralay. The project is being put forward by the Constance Lemuria Hotel. At present, the beach can be accessed either via a path from the Mont Plaisir bus stop maintained by the hotel or through the hotel premises itself. The proposal was recently presented during a public meeting with residents and stakeholders. It aims to develop a managed trail similar to the Vallée de May path while also reducing pressure on the hotel's access route. Speaking on the project, Constance Lemuria representative Rod Thorrington outlined the plan.
3: The popularity of Anse-Georgette has grown exponentially over the last 10 years. So going back 12 years now, 2014, the discussions with the Ministry of Tourism were around estimates around 60 people on average per day. That is outside guests, not Lemuria guests. That number is now north of 220, 230 on average per day. The managing our guest experience along with outside guest and resident experience is important.
0: Seychelles has hosted a cultural performance by the Russian Navy to mark 50 years of diplomatic relations between Russia and Seychelles. Presented as a gesture of friendship, the event featured Russian songs and musical performances. It was held yesterday afternoon at the National History Museum, attracting a large audience of residents and tourists. Speaking at the event, Igor Lavrenchuk, special correspondent for the African Initiative News Agency, highlighted the importance of the performance in strengthening bilateral relations. A second performance is scheduled for this evening at the International Conference Center of Seychelles, ICCS, with free admission.
4: BFC Navy Orchestra, and it's presented national songs and also military songs. It's songs for sailors who goes on the war, and this song make him brave. They say that the best song is about Sebastopol. This is the capital of Crimea. Crimea and Black Sea is a half island, and this orchestra from that region, and this is a song about this city which takes place a lot of wars, and every time it's like battle city.
0: And with this, ladies and gentlemen, we've reached the end of our news summary for now. 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

0: 9 la journée, il commence là. 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
1: Thank you, Jasmine, for presenting the news summary. It is now coming up to 5 minutes past seven. Let's take a look at the weather forecast for today.
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2: La météo.
1: So today's weather forecast for Mahé and the Inner Islands. According to Met Office, we expect sun intervals throughout the day. Southeast wind blowing at a speed of 20 to 45 kilometers per hour, and temperatures ranging between 29 to 30 degrees Celsius, and humidity between 75% to 75%, and the state of the sea will be moderate to rough. For tonight, we expect partly cloudy conditions. Southeast winds will continue at a speed of 20 to 45 kilometers per hour, and temperatures will range between 24 and 26 degrees Celsius, and humidity 75% to 80%, and again the state of the sea will remain moderate to rough. We are currently under high tide since 6 minutes past 6 this morning at a height of 1.1, and the next tide will be low tide at 11:32 at a height of 0.6, followed by the next high tide later this afternoon at a height of 1.7 at 2 minutes past 6, and again the next low tide will be early tomorrow morning at 1. Sunrise was at 6:26 and the sun will set at 6:18. So that's the weather forecast issued today by the Seychelles Meteorological Authority.

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Good evening. Welcome to a news bulletin for this Thursday, the 2nd of July. Cabinet of Ministers has approved the phased implementation of the 1 PV per household initiative aimed at providing residential homes with photovoltaic. Cabinet also approved a package of measures aimed at supporting the livestock sector. Delegates from 25 member states from the African region met at Kempinski for the 69th TAF meeting. Four young people are going to follow the Young Ambassador for Africa program. To mark the upcoming United States Independence Day, the U.S. Embassy in Seychelles hosted a reception. Monsoon rain has battered the Indian city of Mumbai, and Russian forces launched one of the largest overnight drone and missile attacks on Kiev. Let's have a look at the details. Cabinet has approved the phased implementation of the 1 PV per household initiative aimed at providing residential homes with photovoltaic solar systems under the framework of bilateral cooperation between Seychelles and China. The project will be implemented in two phases. The first phase will involve the installation of photovoltaic solar panels on the rooftops of existing government housing, as well as new homes built by government. The second phase will extend the installation of a photovoltaic system to individual households. Through this initiative, the government aims to promote the use of renewable energy, reduce electricity consumption generated from fossil fuels, and strengthen the country's energy transition. Cabinet has also approved a package of measures

0: after supporting the livestock sector and strengthening national food security. Among the approved measures is the introduction of a subsidy covering up to 30% of the cost of animal feed. This financial assistance will be paid directly to registered livestock farmers and will be reviewed after a period of 6 months. The government has also approved a 30% increase in the subsidies granted for the slaughter of poultry and pigs. In addition, the Council of Ministers approved a series of mid-term measures aimed at expanding local production capacity, strengthening value chains, and enhancing the competitiveness of livestock farmers. Delegates from some 25 member states of the UN Tourism Regional Commission for Africa are meeting at the Kempinski Resort at Belaza since this morning for the thematic conference on strengthening human to boost Africa's tourism growth. Seychelles joined the UN tourism body in 1991, and it is the second time that it is hosting the annual conference in 20 years at the same location, which back then was the Plantation Club. The 60th CAF meeting was in Abuja, Nigeria, and last year. The 69th CAF, which continues tomorrow, was launched by President of the Republic, Dr. Patrick Amini, in the presence of the UN Tourism Secretary General, Mrs. Shaika Al-Nuais, Speaker Azarel Enesta, Vice President Sebastian Pillay, several ministers, including Tourism Minister from CAF member states, representatives of the private sector, and other partners of the local tourism industry.
1: We gather around a central priority: capacity building and human capital development. This reflects a simple but enduring truth. Tourism is above all a people business. In Seychelles, we understand this very well. Tourism is more than a sector of our economy. It is our lifeline. It supports our families, businesses, and communities, with almost every Seychellois household connected to its success. This is why my government has placed people at the center of development. Over the years, Seychelles has made significant investments in developing tourism talent. We have strengthened the Seychelles Tourism Academy, expanded hospitality and tourism education, introduced tourism clubs in schools, created opportunities for professional development, and build pathways for young people to see tourism as a rewarding and respected career. We have also partnered with industry to provide practical training, management programs, and continuous learning opportunities, because we know that a competitive tourism industry requires skilled, confident, and motivated workforce.
0: Four young people aged 15 to 17 who are going to follow the Young Ambassadors for Africa program have this morning received their pins from the U.S. Chargé d'Affaires for Seychelles, Adam Lutfi. The program, funded by the U.S. government, begins on the 8th and ends on the 30th of this month. Before the four young people left the country, U.S. Chargé d'Affaires for Seychelles introduced them to the flag of Seychelles in America. The Young Ambassadors for Africa program is an exchange program to develop young leaders in civic engagement and cultural exchange. The program brings together young people from different sub-Saharan and desert countries in North Africa, including Seychelles, Mauritius, and Madagascar. Maria Mimi and Tyler Nicholas are two of the four juniors heading to the exchange.
2: Each year, hundreds of talented young people apply, but only a select few are chosen. The partnership between the United States and Seychelles is built on shared values: democracy, opportunity, and the belief that every person deserves the chance to reach their full potential. Programs like Youth Ambassadors embody these values. They invest in people, in relationships, and in the future. So over the next 3 weeks in the United States, you will participate in intensive leadership training, engage with American peers, explore civic engagement, and develop skills that will serve you throughout your lives. But more importantly, you will represent Seychelles. You will share your stories, your culture, and your perspectives.

0: ambassadors in the truest sense of the world. As you embark on this journey, I encourage you to be curious, to be open, and to build lasting connections. The friendships you form with fellow youth ambassadors from across Africa and with your American hosts can last a lifetime.
1: To mark the upcoming United States of America Independence Day on July 4th, the U.S. Embassy in Seychelles hosted a reception on Wednesday evening at the Canopy Hilton Seychelles. Among the guests were President of the Republic, Dr. Patrick Amini, and First Lady Veronica Amini. The Vice President, government officials, some members of the diplomatic corps, alumni of U.S. exchange programs, and representatives of the civil society. This year, the United States is commemorating the 250th anniversary of its independence under the theme Freedom 250, the road to the Declaration of Independence. In his address, U.S. Chargé d'Affaires to Seychelles, Adam Lutfi, said the celebration marks not only the 250th anniversary of American independence, but also the 50th anniversary of Seychelles' independence, as well as the enduring friendship between the two countries.
0: We've worked together to support maritime security, financial integrity, cultural exchanges, and the fight against the scourge of drug trafficking. I know that many of you have been directly involved in these efforts, and I thank you all for your cooperation. While you're here this evening, I hope you have a chance to meet new people and discover the links that tie you together to the United States. I'd like to provide some examples of our continuing cooperation that are worth noting and even celebrating. The United States recently signed a state partnership program agreement between the Seychelles Defense Forces and the New Mexico National Guard. This agreement marks a new era of security cooperation, mutual learning, and civilian-military connection. This new partnership is meant to be a long-term investment in human capital and institutional trust, and will help protect Seychelles waters from piracy, drug trafficking, and illegal fishing. We've also seen another agreement signed just last month between the Seychelles-based Regional Coordination Operations Center and the U.S. Drug Enforcement Administration. This arrangement will make it easier for our two countries to share information on threats to maritime security in the region and coordinate more effective responses to those threats. With both of these examples, we're talking about agreements that respect Seychelles' sovereignty and provide direct benefits over a sustained period of time.
1: President Patrick Amini today received Carlos Enesta during a courtesy call to congratulate him on his achievement of a first-class honor in acting from the University of Central Lancashire in the United Kingdom. During the meeting, the 33-year-old aspiring actor reflected on his journey from working as a protocol officer to pursuing his passion for acting. He shared that he has already auditioned for several acting roles, including Shakespeare productions, and while acknowledging that the journey has come with its share of disappointments, Mr. Star said, performance and belief in one's dream is what has kept him moving forward. Looking ahead, he expressed his desire to build an international acting career while helping create more opportunities for young Seychellois interested in the performing arts. Monsoon rain has battered the Indian city of Mumbai, flooding roads, swamping pavements, and uprooting trees. The Indian Meteorological Department has issued a red weather alert after torrential downpours brought severe disruption to parts of the city. Some residents have criticized the municipal authorities, saying potholes remain unrepaired and drainage systems were not properly prepared ahead of the monsoon season. The heavy rain comes despite India recording its fifth driest June since records began in 1901. Russian forces launched one of the largest overnight drone and missile attacks on Kyiv, killing at least 18 people and injuring around 90, including children. The mayor of Kyiv called it the city's most massive attack and declared a day of mourning. Residential buildings, a hotel, and civilian infrastructure were hit across the capital after Russia fired.

had nearly 500 drones and more than 70 missiles, according to Ukraine. Moscow says it targeted military facilities in response to Ukrainian strikes inside Russia, while Kiev accuses the Kremlin of deliberately attacking civilians. President Volodymyr Zelensky is again urging allies to provide more air defense system. With this, we come to the end of our news bulletin. Thank you for your attention. Have a pleasant evening.

0: Angleterre, ce sera une commission tourisme régionale Nations Unies pour l'Afrique, CAF, en 1991. 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
1: Tourism is our largest economic sector and one of our greatest employers. Like many of our African counterparts, we know that our destinations may compete on natural beauty, infrastructure and marketing, but long-term success rests on the quality, skills, and professionalism of our workforce. This is a conviction we hold firmly, and one we bring into this conference with renewed urgency. It is this reality that led Seychelles to develop its first ever tourism human resource development strategy for the period 2026 to 2029, following a human resource needs assessment undertaken with the support of UN Tourism in close consultation with the industry, educational institutions and government.
0: Secrétaire général de l'Organisation mondiale des Nations Unies pour le tourisme, Madame Chaïka Al-Nouaïs, qui peut faire son premier visite, Cécile, c'est cause l'importance pour renforcer la capacité de Madame Cécile et l'Afrique de l'industrie tourisme. 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
2: Some places do not need to speak loudly to leave a deep impression. Seychelles stays with you quietly because its beauty is not only something to admire. It is something its people have protected, carried, and passed on. Tourism has been Seychelles' lifeline. Its economy, its identity, and its connection to the world. Yesterday, President Armini made an important point to me. As Seychelles strengthens connectivity and opens new source markets, including China, it will need the right workforce to meet the demand that follows. Connectivity brings opportunities.

1770, the first settlers set foot on the shores of the island of St. Anne in the Seychelles Isles. They were 28 pioneers. It was on a Monday, 27th of August, 250 years ago. They came from everywhere. This song is dedicated to them.

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Jolicoeur, Daisy, Rosalie, Java, Jacob, Elista, Marie, Mussard, Melon, Larue, Chetty, Pilet, Laro, Savi, Mondon, Dauphé, Lailang, Ayoun. I know, it goes on and on. 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
2: It's a humanitarian crisis in Gaza. That's why I've called for an immediate ceasefire.
3: Rebels launched an offensive from Idlib in the northwest, taking city after city.
4: Oil prices have taken a beating due to concerns that a trade war may slow down the world economy and reduce demand for energy.
5: Auditeurs, bienvenue pour suivre un autre programme Enriga Lolimon pour Samoa. Un programme qui quitte oiseau avec Ben Cizé qui prédomine la scène internationale. Alors, faites confortable ou pour accompagner Michel Victor.
6: The son of Crown Prince Metamarit has been convicted of 2 counts of rape and sentenced to 4 years in prison.
7: Face aux vagues de chaleur à répétition, la ville d'Indore est confrontée à de graves pénuries d'eau. Une crise qui a poussé les habitants à descendre dans la rue. Swiss voter.

0: have to wait and see if the court accepts his appeal. And then probably it will be a new trial, maybe in November, December, or even next year. So it's a waiting game. This is not the end of Marius Borg Høiby case. We still just have to wait and see.
1: And we heard also in our piece that Norway's crown princess, Mette Marit, is very ill. She's suffering from this incurable lung disease. Has that impacted the case at all?
0: Of course, it has impacted everything in Norway. We are all concerned about her health issues, and Marius, of course, has used this repeatedly in trying to get out of prison to be together with his mother. And he almost got it, but then was denied when the police appealed because they don't want him to be outside of prison. But of course, he wants to be together with his mother, and I think everybody understands that. But he has had permission to visit her at home, and together with police, of course, taking care of him. But of course, he wants to be together with the family. But that's the same thing with a lot of other people in prison. But of course, it is the princess, and it has affected. But still, he is in prison for the moment, but they are discussing it as we speak.
1: In addition to this verdict against her son, Mette Marit has been in close email contact with Jeffrey Epstein for years. That was unveiled as part of the Jeffrey Epstein files. There's been a lot of damage to the royal family's reputation. How are citizens in Norway looking upon all of this? What is the feeling right now toward the royal family?
0: It's been 2 years with scandals and difficulties for the royal family. And for the moment, I feel that a lot of the Norwegian people are getting a bit tired of the big headlines about that it is on the news every day. It has been on the news for every day for 2 years. So I think the Norwegian people are a bit tired of the royal family, and maybe we want them to do like the royal duties that they have and do more of that. But for now, it seems like it's health issues and time in court and prison. So I think we are longing for a bit boring royal family that we did have for a couple of years ago. And now we just have to wait and see what will come next. The princess is very ill, and we are all very concerned about the operation and what will happen when she gets the operation. And of course, we will have to wait and see what happens with Marius as well. So I think the two people are a bit bored.
2: Plusieurs semaines, capitale Delhi, paie la guerre avec un vague la salée sévère, avec température qui peut monter par là aux 40 degrés centigrades. 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

0: issuing extreme weather alerts. In European capitals, both residents and tourists are improvising ways to stay cool.
1: For many Europeans, it's already the second heat wave of the year, with temperatures soaring above 40 degrees Celsius in cities across the continent. Authorities have been issuing warnings of extreme heat, which can be especially dangerous for the elderly, children, and those with health conditions, bringing a risk of exhaustion, heat stroke, and even death.
2: Well, we have an 11 and a half month old, and it's very difficult. We have to keep him shaded at all times, keep him cool. We have a wet rag on him. And we try to seek shelter when we can and go home and take a nap at the hottest times of the day.
1: The cause of the heat wave is a powerful high-pressure system trapping Saharan air over much of Europe, sometimes referred to as a heat dome. Scientists say that human-made climate change is making heat waves more frequent and intense. And according to researchers, Europe is warming faster than any other continent on Earth. Along with the soaring temperatures, forecasters are warning of severe thunderstorms, hail, and heavy rain over the weekend. But for now, staying hydrated and cooling off as much as possible is the best way to beat the heat.
0: Andrea Pedottis, an epidemiologist and a member of the Italian Red Cross specializing in heat waves. I asked him, at what point extreme heat becomes dangerous?
3: So, every time that we have a temperature which is different from when the one that we are used to, then we have problems. When we have multiple days, for example, over 32 degrees, maybe even during the night, then the body starts to feel exhausted by heat. So we start to talk about heat exhaustion, and we start to see more people going to the emergency department or even dying. So we nowadays we can model pretty easily and with some like acceptable level of precision which will be the impact of heat waves on like human body.
0: Mm. Now, of course, I mean, we're always being told, you know, try and stay cool, drink a lot of water. But how does the body, how do you notice that you're getting too hot for comfort? Is dehydration or a heat stroke, is that something that you can actually feel coming so that you can do something about it in time?
3: So it's always a balance between the heat that comes in and the heat that goes out of the body. And the heat can come in through the temperature of the air or from the direct light and heat from the sun. Those are the two main sources. While it can go, it goes out basically by our body temperature, and through sweating we lower our body temperature. When it starts to rise, for example, above 38 degrees, we start to feel dizzy, we start to feel tired, we start to feel a little bit exhausted. It becomes dangerous when we reach more than 40, 40.5, 41 degrees, then we start to talk about heat exhaustion, heat stroke. We can feel that because progressively we will start to feel more fatigued, we can feel some confusion, and it's very important if we are outside that we seek shelter under the shadow, or we find ways to cool our body. Like the best way would be just to take a plunge in the water, or if we are inside, just to go and have a shower. That is a very quick and effective way to lower the temperature. If we cannot do that, like just wet our hair, maybe like we see in the pictures, just to support our body in getting rid of the excess heat. That's very important. And of course also hydration, like we need to stay well hydrated, because then we can hopefully sweat and this way reduce our body temperature.
0: Still, I mean, heat doesn't seem to affect everybody in the same way. Some deal with it better than others. So what groups are particularly vulnerable? Who should we watch out for?
3: So very, very small children, of course, are particularly vulnerable because they cannot really choose how many layers of clothing that they have, and their system to cope with the high temperature is not very well formed. On the other side, we have people that are getting older and older, as we are seeing in our European cities, they don't feel necessarily the heat in the same way. They may not feel the urge to drink, so they may get easily dehydrated.

0: may even decide not to drink water if they have to go outside, so they don't have to search for a public toilet. We see also that. And that is, of course, like an issue on what we can do to contrast that. And in addition to them, there are people that are exposed to work in like under direct sunlight. And this is very dangerous, like especially in agriculture or people working on our roads, that they may easily suffer heat strokes as well. So those are, I would say, the three main categories that are at risk for heat-related health effects.
1: Yeah. When I introduced you, I mentioned that you also work as an epidemiologist specializing in heat waves, and the Italian Red Cross offers regular skin health checks. What's that about? Is it all about detecting skin cancer, or could heat do something else to our skin too?
0: So over the year, we have like different health campaigns. The one that we have during summer tries to take like a whole risk approach on what is happening during the summer. So of course is the important the awareness on the heat strokes. We have a national toll-free number to get advice on where are like to link them with the services that are available on the local municipalities or on the national level. At the same time, we're working on arboviral diseases, so those new mosquitoes that change the place where they live because it's getting warmer. And of course, there is the things that come directly from the sunlight. This is the third one, where we have a calendar and we are offering like a tour of some Italian towns, where we offer like skin checks to raise awareness about the issues with being exposed to sunlight without proper protection with the sunscreen. So those are like, we try to bundle together all the summer health risk in a coherent campaign to better communicate like with all the public.
1: Right. And hopefully we can still enjoy summer one way or the other despite the heat waves. Andrea Pedot, member of the Italian Red Cross Resilience and Adaptation Team, thank you so very much for your time.

0: and contribute to a Switzerland with a diversity that benefits us.
1: I grew up in a village that borders Geneva, and in my class there were 23 different nationalities, and I think that's more enriching than a loss. And I think people always have something to bring us. So does that mean that if we have more foreigners, I feel less Swiss? Not really.
2: The divisive vote risked putting the country's free movement agreement with the European Union in jeopardy. Still, the Swiss People's Party's leader is trying to put a positive spin on the outcome.
3: 35% of the Swiss population said yes to limit immigration, to do something against those big problems that we have with illegal and criminal asylum seekers. So a very strong sign to our government to change its policies, a very strong sign to the other parties as well.
2: Another reason the initiative may have failed is the shift in Switzerland's demographic. For the first time in its history, the number of people over 65 has surpassed the number of young people, and the country will need to continue to attract foreign workers to make up a potential labor shortage.
4: Et voilà, les auditeurs, c'est avec ça un extrait qui nous termine le programme Elegant le Monde pour ça moi. On espère qu'on apprécie ça un programme et moi donnons rendez-vous très bientôt au cours de 4 semaines. Programme Elegant le Monde est présenté et produit par Richard Victor pour Radio CCL. Au revoir.
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6: It's a humanitarian crisis in Gaza. That's why I'm calling for an immediate ceasefire.
7: Rebels launched an offensive from Idlib in the northwest, taking city after city.
8: Oil prices have taken a beating due to concerns that a trade war may slow down the world economy and reduce demand for energy.
9: Eriga, Lulemon.